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0: Yeah, what do you want to do? 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

Bronya Brandy and Ephraim to Mamre, a dear no be your Chiake. A dear Ben will be here. 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

sanity. 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
6: 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I am Anne Akeju, and today I'll be talking about the power of listening. Have you ever spoken to someone and felt like they were only half hearing you, nodding at the right times, but their mind is clearly miles away? It doesn't feel good, does it? Or if reverse is the case, it is your mind that is miles away while being talked to. Get this. Listening isn't just hearing sounds. It's understanding the heart behind the words. And when you really listen, you give something more valuable than advice. You give yourself. A young woman once said, "The best conversation I ever had was with someone who never said a word. She was going through a difficult time and poured out her heart to a friend. That friend didn't rush her, didn't interrupt, didn't even try to fix it. He simply sat with her, nodded, and stayed present. When she was done, she felt lighter. Not because her problems had vanished, but because someone had carried the weight with her for a moment. Isn't that a relief?" We often underestimate the healing power of a listening ear. And sometimes, people aren't asking for solutions. They are asking to be heard, just to connect with someone in their hurt and pain. Listening requires humility and empathy. It means setting aside our own thoughts and agendas to step into another person's world. Proverbs 18:33 says, "To answer before listening, that is folly and shame." In other words, if we speak before we listen, we risk missing the truth altogether. See what happens when we listen. We strengthen the bonds of love and trust. We gain wisdom before we speak. We create safe spaces where hearts can open. And we get to discover the real issue hiding beneath the words. So, how do we become better listeners? You pause before you respond. Let there be a moment of silence after someone speaks. That short pause tells them you value what they said enough to think before you reply. And remember these three things. Number one, focus on them, not on what you say next. Number two, watch for feelings, not just facts. Number three, show with your eyes, face and posture that you care. And number four, don't judge, but counsel instead. My friend, listening may seem quiet, but it speaks volumes. In a world full of noise, the listener becomes a true friend. Thank you for staying with me today. And until next time, remember, sometimes the greatest conversation you ever have is the one where you say very little. I am Anne Akeju. God bless you and have a beautiful day.

Hello, good morning. Here is the headline news on Wales Radio 89.3 FM, your preferred awesome radio. We are reaching you live from Wales Broadcasting House along Alaafin Avenue, Oluyole Estate, Ibadan. I am Kemi Sola Williams. President Bola Tinubu refused to receive a special delegation from South African President Cyril Ramaphosa over the ongoing xenophobic attacks on Nigerians in South Africa. Federal government intensify efforts to curb wastage, payroll leakages and inefficiency in the public service with the rollout of the full human resources models of the integrated personal and payroll information system in an indigenous digital platform that automates personal management across 508 ministries, departments and agencies. Oyo State government commences a new enforcement exercise against non-compliant billboard operators, taking regulatory action against more than 18 billboard structures operating without the required approvals across the state. National Population Commission announces the discontinuation of manual registration of birth and death certificate across Nigeria. The House of Representatives Committee investigating the operations of the controversial Presidential Foreign Investment Promotion Council directs the Inspector General of Police, Olatunji Dishu, to produce the self-acclaimed Director General of the organization, Adeyemi Adeniyi, before it today. Iran's foreign ministry spokesman Bagheel revealed at a weekly press briefing that the country was not currently engaged in any negotiations with the United States despite a halt in recent fighting between the two countries. That's the headline news. Join us today at 6:30 a.m. on Perspective Unlimited. Also, call or WhatsApp Wales Radio Newsroom on 091-6893-2000 for any eyewitness accounts. I am Kemi Sola Williams. Thank you for listening. God bless you.

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0: Everyone.
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0: That is in this world.
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0: Then what do we need to do to obtain this help?
1: Olúwa sọ wípé kó o ké pe òun.
0: The Lord said you should call upon him.
1: Ẹ ká nínú ìwé Isaiah chapter 55 verse 6.
0: Let's read from the book of Isaiah 55 verse 6.
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0: The Lord said it is your time to seek for his help.
1: Tó túmọ̀ sí wípé
0: that is,
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0: He that seek for the Lord.
1: Òun ni ó rí.
0: He will be the one to see him.
1: Ẹni tó bá pè é.
0: He that call upon him.
1: Nígbà tó wà nítòsí.
0: At where whenever he is nearby.
1: Òun ni ó rí Olúwa.
0: He is the one that will see God.
1: Ó máa gbàdúrà fún ọ.
0: I pray for you.
1: Bí ojúmọ́ ṣe ń mọ̀ ní.
0: As the day is breaking.
1: Tí o bá ṣe ké pe Ọlọ́run Israẹli.
0: As you call upon the Lord of Israel. In the name of Jesus, you will receive that help. As you are heading now today, you will obtain that mercy. My name once again,
1: Prophet Abiodun Elijah.
0: Woli Abiodun Elijah. From the church, Comforter Christian Center. You can call my number.
1: 081-66-89-79-18. 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
0: Some people said they could not hear the number. I will call it once again. I said.
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0: The help you are looking for.
1: Àkókò ní fún ọ láti.
0: This is the time for you to receive the help. The Lord says you call upon me. He said call upon me. Ẹ wá Olúwa nígbà tí ẹ lè rí. 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In the book of Psalm.
1: Let us read the book of Psalm 145 verse 18.
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0: of those that are calling upon him truly that is if you call upon God this morning if you shout like those that have done it in the past you will also obtain that mercy you obtain that mercy let's look at the story of Moses Moses called upon the Lord and the people of Israelites they call upon God in the book of Exodus chapter 14 verse 10 the book of Exodus 14 verse 10
2: nigbati farao si nsumo tosi
1: nigbati farao sumo tosi
2: awon mo israeli de oju soke
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0: the israelite cried unto God they cried unto the Lord
1: what
0: position are you today? Do not be scared. Do not be scared. What position are you presently? You need to call upon God. As the Israelites called upon him, they called upon him. This is the Red Sea before them. And the host of Egypt are before the, behind them. God has saved us. It is only God that can deliver. Your father and mother may not be able to deliver you. Your pastor may not be able to deliver you. Your neighbor may not be able to deliver you. They may not have the capacity. But you need to cry upon the Lord. I don't know the position you have. I do not know. I don't know the position you have. Whatever position you have, the Lord is ready to deliver you. If you look at the book of Samuel, he called upon the Lord because the battle of Philistine in the book of 1 Samuel, the book of 1 Samuel,
1: chapter 7,
0: verse 9,
2: you know we. Samuel mu odo agutan kan.
1: Ti mu omu.
2: Si Oluwa.
1: Beni si Oluwa.
2: Samuel kepe Oluwa fun Israeli. Oluwa si gbon.
0: And the Lord had them.
1: Oluwa si gbon won.
0: The Lord had them.
1: Tumo si wipe.
0: Which means
1: awon ajagun to ba kepe Oluwa.
0: Those are in battle whenever they call upon God. The Lord used to save them. I don't know the kind of problem you are facing. You don't need to keep mute. You don't need to say that God should do whatever it pleases him. God is expecting you to call upon him. That problem is not something you can face alone. You need to call upon the God of Israel. Samuel called upon God because of the problem of Philistine. At the end of the day, the Lord had them. He heard his cry. The Lord answered them. The book of 2 Kings 6 5. He told us about the story. The prophets that were with prophet Elisha. When the ass fell into the river, they cried. They said, our father, we borrowed this thing. We borrowed this thing. We borrowed this thing. He knew if they could not seek for it, then they are hoeing unto people. They are now in danger. After he cried, Elisha said, where did this thing from? That is, there is power in your voice. There is power in your voice. You just speak. That is why the Bible says, ask. Ask. Ask. Ask. Are you asking? Are you asking? Are you asking? Until you ask, that is when you are going to receive. It is those that ask that will receive. I pray for you that in the name of Jesus, everything you are requesting or expecting from God, before the end of this week, you are going to obtain mercy over them. You will obtain mercy over them. You will obtain mercy over them. My name once again,
1: Prophet
0: Abiodun Elijah. From the church, Comforters Christian Center. Wherever you are coming from Apata, or on me, tell the person bringing you that you are going to Power Light Junction,
1: Shiba.
0: You can come in from Apata. You can come in from on me, and you can call me on this phone number. You may take it far. A lot of people have been calling that
1: they
0: are praying. We are praying on phone with them, and they are having testimonies to the power of God.
1: This is my telephone number.
0: Error,
1: you can call 081-66-89-7918.
0: I will call it again.
1: 081-66-89-7918.
0: I pray for someone hearing me this morning. Amen. Amen. Amen. Do not lose your hope. The Lord is with you. Call that number at this time. The first 10 people that called me, I will pray and highly money prayer for you. And you will know that there is prophet. And the Lord uses a prophet. He shall be well with you. In Jesus' name we pray.
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Today, the 28th day of July, 2026. 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And you know, Perspective on Wells Radio takes place every Monday to Friday by 6:30 to 7:30 a.m., where we will be discussing major headlines as seen on the front pages of our dailies this morning. And very unusually, I will be doing this with one very unusual suspect this morning. Kemi Sola Williams will be joining us on Perspective this morning, and we will together be looking at headlines from Punch newspaper, from the Nigerian Tribune, and of course Vanguard newspaper. Those are the papers we are going to be looking at this morning. And remember, as I always say, Perspective Unlimited is not for us to start giving you bad news, but to inform you about the happenings in the country, especially for us to be able to make better decisions on how to make the country better and for us to be a better citizen. Moving quickly this morning, we will be starting from the front page of the Punch newspaper.

0: All right, so this morning we begin from the front page of the Punch newspaper this morning. The largest caption on the front page of Punch newspaper this morning, House faces pressure to summon Gbajabi Amila. And that story has three writers, reps to order IGP to produce controversial DG Adeyemi within 48 hours. Calls grow to invite CSOs Akume, over 400 million naira bribery claim, and others. No funds released despite approvals, Accountant General tells rep. Those stories you can find on page 2 of the Punch newspaper. And on page 12, 30 killed, houses burnt in fresh Kaduna terror attack. That story is on page 12 of Punch newspaper. And of course, still on the front page of the Punch newspaper, on pages 4 and 5, 2 killed, 3 rescued in Anambra student hostel collapse. That one also has images of some very bad images of the collapsed buildings and people trying to rescue, if at all there is any still anybody still to be rescued in that building. Still on the front page of the Punch newspaper this morning, Speaker's impeachment, Ondo lawmakers issue fresh ultimatum, accuse Ayindetiwa. That story is on page 29, and on pages 4 and 5. Nigerian woman dies of cardiac arrest during UK visit. And on page 29, 5.7 billion naira probe, court adjourns trial of ex-Kwara governor and commissioner. That story is on page 29 of the Punch newspaper this morning. Now to the front page of the Vanguard.
1: Yeah, good morning. And I have the Vanguard newspaper with me here. I will start with this story, the popular story, RPFIPC was created, according to Accountant General. You have that on page 5 of the Vanguard newspaper. And we also have this story too. Candidate upload. APC, PDP, ADC, others didn't meet INEC July 11 deadline. That's on page 9 of Vanguard newspaper this morning. We also have these two. Tinubu to announce fresh pay increase for soldiers soon, Defense Minister. That's on page 26 and on page 8 of the Vanguard newspaper. New minimum wage, 70,000 now poverty pay. That's coming from the NLC. And we also have Maladi rolls out Mama's Mappas to operationalize locals on page 29. Tinubu snubs Ramaphosa's envoy. A writer says, as federal government demands early warning pact retaliation. And that is on page 8. ADC raises alarm over intimidation of opposition parties in Rivers. Page 14 of the Vanguard newspaper. Students, others feared dead as hostel collapses in Anambra. Page 7. That's so pathetic. 30 killed in southern Kaduna as residents flee Chawai. Page 6 of the Vanguard newspaper. Thank you.

And now to the front page of the Nigerian Tribune this morning. The largest caption reads, on Osun Guba, EU observers warn of security risk. And we have four rider stories to that. Says, August 15 pose critical test for electoral institutions ahead of the 2027 general elections. Identifies 13 out of 30 LGAs at high risk due to politically motivated killings. Cities prolonged dispute over LG administration as key sources of tension and calls for intelligence-driven security deployment in high-risk areas. All of those stories you can find on page 17 of the Nigerian Tribune this morning. Moving on to other stories now on page 26. Defense Minister assures soldiers of another salary increase. I think that's a very good one for them. And on page 2 of the Nigerian Tribune this morning, Nigeria demands action on 98 citizens killed in South Africa since 2022. And on page 7, Lagos top state in IGR per person, Kebbi records lowest. Still on the front page of the Nigerian Tribune this morning, on the FRSC Act, ban on preaching in buses, others was passed in 2007, not a new law. This is according to the Senate. And there's a writer story to that says, street preaching not outlawed. That story is on page 2 of the Nigerian Tribune this morning. On page 4, cholera claims 14 lives in Plateau, 441 suspected cases recorded. And on page 16, no plenary until speaker resigns. That is according to the Ondo Assembly spokesperson. And on page 3, still talking about the PFIPC saga. Reps panel uncovers 27 allegedly forged documents. And then two writer stories to that. Ask IGP to produce Adeyemi tomorrow. Obtain security reports on 12 personnel allegedly involved. Like I said, all those stories you can find on page 3 of the Nigerian Tribune this morning. Sokapu writes police over killing of 30 people in southern Kaduna. That story is on page 26. And on page 5, Reps passes legislative framework on whistleblower forfeiture of assets. The writer stories to that, so widen laws on proceeds of crime, acquired proxy property, and creates national confiscated wallets for virtual assets, and false whistleblower risk 2 years jail term, 2 million fine or both. Those stories you can find on page 5 of the Nigerian Tribune this morning. And finally, on health, video game may improve memory, other cognitive skills. That is according to research. And if you are interested in that story, you'd have to flip over to page 5 of the Nigerian Tribune this morning.

Welcome back. You're still listening to Perspective Unlimited on Wales Radio 9.3 FM. I have a Daily Trust newspaper before me, the front page, and I'll give you the headlines that we have there. Okay, the biggest story on the front line of Daily Trust newspaper this morning: gunmen kill 5 siblings, 25 others in Kaduna. That's on page 4. So pathetic. A phantom council, DG, hijacked our letter to State House. That's according to a Accountant General. You have that on page 6 of the Daily Trust newspaper. Plateau records 14 cholera deaths, 441 suspected cases. That's on page 8. Gunmen attack INEC officials, steal PVCs, BVAS, that's Beavers, in Oshun. I think we have this story for some time now. You have it on page 6 of the Daily Trust newspaper. We also have other stories too. Hepatitis patients battle stigma, cost, diagnosis delay. Page 5 of Daily Trust newspaper. Students injured in Anambra building collapse. Page 6. Adopters of Kirby judge demand 200 million naira. Page 7. Ex-footballer accomplice back 24 years for cocaine trafficking on page 21 of Daily Trust newspaper. These are the headlines we have in the Daily Trust front page today.

0: All right, now let us delve deep into the issues as seen on the front pages of the newspapers this morning. And remember, you are still on So Wells Radio 89.3 FM. Your preferred awesome radio, Perspective Unlimited, is the program you are listening to right now. My name is Kunle Olowu, and I'm not alone. I am with Kemi Sola Williams, who together will be doing justice to all of the headlines as seen on the newspaper this morning. Now, very prominently on Punch newspaper is that story about the fake agency probe, and the House is actually facing pressure to summon Gbajabi Amila. Remember, Gbajabi Amila is one of the top figures who has been mentioned in that scandal. Now, the report as seen on Punch, and I read, the House of Representatives ad hoc committee probing the controversial Presidential Foreign Investment Promotion Council has come under growing pressure to widen its investigation by inviting the Chief of Staff to the President, that is Femi Gbajabi Amila, even as lawmakers ordered the Inspector General of Police to produce the alleged promoter of the non-existent agencies, Adeniyi Adeyemi, for questioning on Wednesday, that's tomorrow. The calls intensified after the committee on Monday yesterday directed the Inspector General of Police, Olatunji Disu, to produce Adeyemi before lawmakers on Wednesday, tomorrow, to answer questions arising from testimonies already received from senior government officials. The committee investigating has so far featured appearances by the head of civil service of the Federation, that is Mrs. D.D. Wilson-Jack, Director General of the Budget Office of the Federation, Timianu Yakubu, the Director of Banking Service at the Central Bank of Nigeria, Amisu Abdullahi, and then, of course, the Accountant General of the Federation, Shamsiladin Ogunjimi, and Assistant Commissioner of Police, Bashir Abdullahi, who represented the Inspector General of Police. That was yesterday. Adeyemi, who has been in police custody for more than 2 weeks now, is expected to appear before the committee following Monday's directive. Now, talking about the story, we know that this issue has been serious and people have been asking questions about government and the accountability in Nigeria because the investigation, and I mean the controversial investigation, has been going on for too long now. Of course, we know that the House of Representatives is not only seeking answers about how a council that government officials insist does not exist found its way into public disclosure. But of course, lawmakers are also widening their scope of their investigation. They have now directed the Inspector General of Police to produce the alleged promoter of the council, that is the person of Adeniyi Adeyemi, before the committee. At the same time, they are actually increasing calls for the committee to invite the President's Chief of Staff, Femi Gbajabi Amila, to clarify any issues linked to the matter. This development raises several important questions. First, how did the reported non-existent agency gain enough credibility to attract public attention and become associated with government? Was it a case of fraud? Is it administrative negligence or just a breakdown in communication within the government institutions? A lot of people have they are yet to answer those questions. Secondly, the committee has already heard from senior officials, including the representative of the Budget Office, the Central Bank of Nigeria, and the Office of the Accountant General, and even the head of civil service and the police. This suggests lawmakers are trying to establish whether public funds were budgeted, released, or spent on the council, and whether any government institutions officially recognize it. Another issue is accountability. You know, if investigations reveal that individuals misrepresented government authority or attempted to exploit the system, it could expose weakness in Nigerian public administration and oversight mechanism. On the other hand, if senior officials had any knowledge of the activities surrounding the council, then the investigation could raise broader questions about transparency within the government. Now, I know that this story has been on for so long in our news and, you know, on the mainstream reporting, and we've reported this a lot, you know, maybe not necessarily for the purpose of analysis. Let's just discuss what does this actually suggest to you every time you see Prince Adeniyi on the news.
1: For me, I feel like a lot should be done. A lot of hands should be on deck. And it won't be surprising if we have another issue, you know, familiar to this issue. Because according to reporting, I was trying to read, to just study some development over the story this morning. And people were calling on the rep that, why is it that you've not invited
0: the chief of staff to the president,
1: that it should be there, you know, even the accountant general. Because for such fake organization to be within the secretariat in Abuja, not even in maybe a local area there in Abuja, or maybe in Oyo State, or maybe, you know, or maybe Ekiti State.
0: You mean to say in the heart of the government?
1: Yes. And for another information that makes me kind of confused about it is that even the ministry has a budget in our...
0: In the...
1: His own share of the budget. Imagine, and you keep wondering. But all I know is that Adeyemi cannot do this alone. At least some people, some powerful elements, pardon me if I use how to use that, are aware of what is going on. Allegedly, I read this morning that the 400 million naira that Adeyemi
0: claimed he gave to Bajabiamila.
1: Yes. The person that helped him to transfer the money, you know, the transaction, the middleman, the man is dead now, you know, through fire, and the hotel which the man, where the man slept and where he met his own death there, the hotel was destroyed. The question now from Nigerians that how did the fire incident happen in the hotel? Then who directed people to go there? You know, they just said armed something, you know, like people maybe like, oh, because the man died, everybody just, it was like a planned game. The way it's the issue is, I just want to employ Nigerians and our governments to please shed light. This thing is so, it's kind of glaring. So let's stop beating around the bush.
0: Well, glaring, yeah. I think glaring would be a big word to use, because it has been under investigation and everything we know now is still being alleged. Adeyemi said all of these things, and we are yet to know if he is telling the truth, or maybe if all of the other government officials involved are the ones telling the truth. But definitely, definitely, like you rightly said, something is up, because there are so many questions to be asked, and I believe that if some quarters are actually very innocent, I think it shouldn't be too hard to prove. Adeyemi has made his claims. They should check the accounts. Was there any 400 million sent to anybody at any point, or is it cash? And even if it is cash, cash must have come out from somewhere, you know. So, and I believe that we have the technology that we can deploy to find out if these things are true. And of course, again, with the chief of staff to the president involved, his name is not even supposed to be in this mix in the first place. But unfortunately, his name is there. And I believe that in a sinner climb, as they always say, maybe Bajabiamila would have stepped down from his role as the chief of staff to the president for now, you know, just to watch as the investigation pans out. Because now a lot of people would feel that as the chief of staff to the president, you have power. If you summon the ICPC boss, for example, because that is who the president has said should be in charge of this investigation. If you summon the ICPC boss by as with the position you hold, you can't be able to ask information and, you know, and know what they have or what they don't have and try to cover up something. So I believe that the right and noble thing for Bajabiamila to do at this point would be to step aside as being the chief of staff to the president. When all of this blows away, then of course the president can reassign you. He has the power to do so. So I don't think there should be any issue in him trying to do that. But of course, the Senate and the House of Representatives are trying to investigate this now. and we will just patiently sit down, fold our hands, and see what happens.
1: As it unfolds.
0: Yes, so Kemsala, what do you have in Vanguard for
1: us? Okay, I have xenophobia in South Africa. President Tinubu snubs Ramaphosa's envoy. I'm reading from the Vanguard newspaper. Now, let me pick the story before discussion. President Bola Tinubu has declined to receive a special envoy dispatched by South African President Cyril Ramaphosa. The development came amid growing concerns over persistent xenophobic attacks against Nigerians in South Africa. A source familiar with the matter, who spoke exclusively with Vanguard yesterday, said the South African delegation, led by the Minister of International Relations and Cooperation, Ronald Lamola, arrived Abuja last Friday, July 24th, with what was described to Nigerians' officials as a heavy, very important message for the Nigerian leaders. There's a lot to read about it, and you know, this story too this is just an update on what happened, you know, like a few weeks ago, whereby Nigeria government, they have to bring back 600 Nigerians from South Africa. And all through those time, I was waiting for Cyril Ramaphosa to say something. Take action. You are the president there. You know, these Nigerians that was brought back from your country, they've invested, add value, you know, social value, creates employment, a lot. We see different videos, you know, all these clips whereby you see a truck of a Nigerian or maybe another country with bread, loads of bread, and you went there and ensure that you took away all this bread, the loss of bread, and you keep wondering, you beat some people, you know, maltreat them, and now after they've left South Africa,
0: you're now sending your envoy.
1: You're sending envoy.
0: Let us stay on that thought now. Let us quickly pay some bills. We will go on a quick commercial break now. When we come back, we will start off from where Kemisola stopped on this issue of xenophobia and the envoy that Cyril Ramaphosa, that's the South African president, sent to Nigeria to visit President Tinubu over the attacks on Africans in South Africa. When we come back on the second half of Perspective Unlimited, we'll take off from there. Do stay tuned.
2: 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Finally, this holiday is here. 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
3: 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Aren't you excited that you're on break?
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0: dance, communication, and so much more. Matter of fact, I'm enrolling too. 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
1: Really? Then we are definitely coming.
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0: 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I have Kunlulu here too.
1: Yes, you have Kunlulu here.
0: I'm Kevin Sola Williams, and the plan is to continue with the story of a South African president ascending envoy to our own president here, President Bola Tinubu, to come discuss about what, that's what's my own.
1: Yes, so I think the South African president has done well. Okay, we have not actually even given out the phone lines, but there's someone on the phone already. Let us quickly take this call. Hello, good morning. What is your name? Where are you calling us from?
0: Hello?
1: Hello, good morning. Sorry, you can call us back. We can't hear you. Also remember that you can call us in the studio to be a part of the show. The numbers you can call is 0916893-1000. I'll take that again, 0916893-1000.
0: You can also call us on 0915-333-4893, 0915-333-4893.
1: And of course, the final number you can take is 0911-333-8933. I'll take that again. 0911-333-8933. We have a caller on the line. Hello, good morning. Hello, good morning.
0: I guess the network
1: is not doing justice to us this morning. okay, the caller is on the line again.
0: Okay.
1: Hello, good morning.
0: Oh.
1: Hello, good morning. Hello, good morning.
2: Good morning.
1: Good morning, sir. What is your name? Where are you calling us from?
2: My name is George. I'm calling you from Ologbaru.
1: Mr. George from Ologbaru, you have the floor.
2: Yes. The president's action towards the visitors from
1: South Africa. Yeah.
2: Yes, from South Africa is desired. It's a good move for the president of Nigeria, because that is the best way we can make our voice known, our desires, our mind known to him. That is that. Then I still want us to let the South Africans know that Nigeria has never been an enemy to any South African. Right from time, we know what Nigeria have done to support South Africa when they were in trouble. Thank you very much.
1: All right, thank you very much for your contribution this morning, sir. So like you rightly said, you see, for me, I think I was very excited when I heard about the president's response too, because really, like they will say in Yoruba, we are no kiri now. You know, that means we are, we are, we are, I mean, we are said to be the giant of Africa, and I don't think,

0: that title has been taken away from us. So we should not be seen as a little nation that a country like South Africa will just trample over. The fact that the president told them to go and see the Minister for Foreign Affairs, or State for Foreign Affairs, Mr. Shola Enikonlaye, was actually the one who decided to see them yesterday, as the president actually directed them to. I think it is even a statement that it's not like we don't want to talk to you, but maybe when you have something more important to say, or maybe when your president himself comes to come and prostrate to us.
1: Do you know why I suspected that? Why the president, South Africa, Cyril Ramaphosa, sent envoy. You know, there was a time at the House of Rep whereby, I can't remember the rep now, that said, they required for the accumulation of Nigerians' properties that are in South Africa, that it should be valued and the money should be given back to them. And I wonder how South Africa wants to.
0: That may be a little far-fetched because, in the midst of all of these things, maybe we can say that maybe some Nigerians or maybe some other African countries who they actually pushed out of the country, we can't say maybe not all of them are guilty of the things they actually accuse them of. Yeah, definitely we know it's not all of them, but maybe a few of them. And if we think about one of those things they are talking about, it includes crime, proceeds of criminal activities and all of that. So how can all of this be documented? How can it even be documented for them to say that they want to return? We have a caller on the line. Let's quickly take this call. Hello, good morning. What is your name? Where are you calling us from?
2: This is Adenke from
0: Muslim. Adenke from Muslim, you have the floor.
2: Yeah. Concerning the fake agency, I think all the people that are involved should be currently under investigation. It should not be only
0: only not only Adeyemi.
2: Yes. To all of them, including the chief of staff, the CBN that opened the account for the man. So if you want to end the corruption in our country,
0: thank you very much for your contribution, ma'am. Yeah, so I'm still talking about the South African issue. So I think that it might be far-fetched. How can they document everything and then quantify it, and then say they want to...
1: Did Ramaphosa and his people ever thought about the lives that you just ruined, businesses that you just sent down the rail? Did you think about the life of children that were forced? I still don't know if Nigerian governments are able to get all the Nigerians that are there.
0: So I want to believe that it is not possible that only 600 Nigerians are in South Africa. I'm very sure there are still more of them doing their legitimate business and living their lives there as we speak. Those who are affected and feel that they need to return to the country are those who actually decided to. But of course, I'm very certain that those cannot be all of the South Africans in South Africa. Let us see what maybe we are going to get some updates of the outcome of the meeting with Enikonlaye, and let's see maybe the president will eventually grant the audience to maybe the future delegations that will be sent to Nigeria. Now, moving on to other stories as seen on the front pages, I'm still dwelling on punch so much. I don't know why I like to dwell on that. There's a story here about the Senate who is defending the preaching bill that was recently passed. But, of course, it wasn't recently passed. And that's why I think it is important that we look at the story. So I'll be reading from the report as seen from Punch newspaper. As the Senate has clarified that the controversial provision prescribing penalties for preaching, hawking and trading inside commercial vehicles is not a fresh attempt to outlaw religious activities or street evangelism, but a long-standing provision of the Federal Road Safety Commission Act that has been in force since 2007. Now the clarification follows widespread public outrage over the passage of the Federal Road Safety Core Amendment Bill 2026, which proposes a 50,000 naira fine for anyone convicted of orchid trading or preaching inside a commercial vehicle. The proposed legislation, which forms part of a broader view of the FRSC Act aimed at strengthening road safety enforcement and reduce road crashes, sparked criticism from Christian bodies, opposition parties, civil society groups, and members of the public, many of whom argue that the provision was insensitive amid rising unemployment and worsening economic hardship. In a statement issued on Monday, leader of the Senate, Opeyemi Bamidele, clarified that the continuous provision had been misrepresented, insisting that the amendment neither introduced a fresh offense nor sought to prohibit preaching in public places. So I'm not really familiar with commercial bus preaching. I know it is very popular in Lagos. I don't know how popular it is. Yeah, I know. I said I know it's popular in Lagos. I don't know how popular it is in Ibadan here that we live. I know that we have some long commercial buses too. I haven't been in any before, so I can't say if they do preach in those buses. But I think it is important that that the Senate are coming to clarify this, because sometimes when laws are passed, they are being misinterpreted. And I think this is an example, because a lot of people thought that street preaching, or you know, all those evangelism that we see. I know you do that sometimes as well, okay, Miss Allah.
1: No, that I have my own opinion about it.
0: Okay, yes,
1: you know, I feel it's just a way of the value you place on these, like saving lives. You understand? You know, we've seen situations whereby someone is out there in the box to commit suicide once he or she gets to their destination. And God met with such person, and there is a testimony even till today. It's just a matter of what you place value on. I think it is not really appropriate when you categorize saving of souls to people that are selling in the box, and you want to quantify, you know, put them under the same category. And I feel, because it still had value. Maybe when you are now, when you are getting out of hand, you know, maybe according to jokes that we see online,
0: But the thing is, as you have said, I think we should still not really generalize it. And maybe not speaking from a personal perspective now, let us put it out in the open and let's look at it objectively. Objectively. Now, when you preach in the bus or you walk in the bus, is there a chance that you might distract the driver? I think the answer is yes.
1: Really?
0: You know, yeah, it is possible. It is possible. People have.
1: The driver is listening. No.
0: That's what I'm saying. The driver. Okay, what if the driver gets moved as well? Say, while you are driving, you are putting people's lives at risk. You know, I'm just saying, like, and then Orkin will do the same thing. Maybe you are talking about a product that he might be interested in. He wants to look back to see if he really
1: has it.
0: I just
1: think they are not in the same category.
0: No, they are in the same category. I'm really sorry to disagree with you on that. because I feel that there are so many, if you want to preach, there are so many channels. On Wells Radio, we preach to people like every time. Every day there's a program or something. Phones have radios on it now. You know, so you can listen to your radio. Tune into Wells Radio in Ibadan, for example, you are going to hear the word of God, you know, and it will move you.
1: You know why I brought up that illustration is because for someone that is battling a lot and you don't even know what is going, and God just, you know, set someone beside, okay, please save this my son before getting into danger.
0: And then speak to the son directly. Don't generalize into the boss. But because, of course, the people also have the right to their own religion. You know, we can't say that everybody in the bus is of a particular religion. So why would you want to force your religion on other people?
1: No, it's not forcing. Preaching is not forcing.
0: Okay, so would you find any other religion doing the same thing in the bus?
1: I just believe it's just a placement of value. But
0: sometimes that you might do the right thing at the wrong time. You know, yes, preaching of the gospel is very allowed, and, you know, everybody knows that we need to preach the gospel. But at the place that you're doing that, you know, maybe we should just leave some things for some things. Let's leave car driving to car driving, you know, and let's leave other activities to other activities. Well, like I said, I stand to be corrected, but I feel that the Senate, before they passed this bill, and remember that this bill has actually been in effect since 2007. It is just being reemphasized now, according to the Senate. The bill has been in existence since 2007, so it's not a new law that they are passing, and they are not saying that people cannot preach on the streets. You can take your bell and ring, you know, if you are in your house and you don't want to hear the ringing of bell, block your ear, no issue. You know, but we cannot tell the driver of a bus to block his ear, because he needs to hear
1: that they are preaching in the car or in the bus, because distraction. But we listen to things.
0: Do you drive?
1: Not yet.
0: My point exactly. So you can't generalize this. No. I'm really sorry to disagree with you on that. You're still on to World Radio 89.3 FM. You preferred Awesome Radio. Perspective Unlimited is the program you're listening to. My name is Kunde Oluwa, and in the studio with me that I just disagreed with now is Kemi Sola Williams. You can be a part of the show by calling into the studio on 0916-893-1000. I'll take that number again, 0916-893-1000.
1: You can also call with the other numbers too, 0915-333-4893. Again, 0915-333-4893.
0: And the final number to call is 0911-333-3893. I'll take that again, 0911-333-3893. We are actually very pressed for time now, so we might not be able to take more than one or two calls. Just talking about the issues now. Of course, so still talking about issues as seen on the front page of the newspapers this morning. There is actually this very bad news that we have. Okay, we have a caller on the line. Hello, good morning. What is your name? Where are you calling us from?
3: Hello, good morning, High Ranking Chief Kunle Oluwa.
0: Good morning, sir.
3: Good morning, you're calling from Abacha.
0: Mr. Gbenga Mari, I've been expecting your call.
3: Thank you.
0: Yes, sir.
3: I think Kem told us to go and learn how to drive. The point is, I think there's no crime, to my own opinion, there's no crime in preaching in a bus or whatever.
0: Mm.
3: Because through that means, people can get sick. Through that means, like what Kemi Sola said, someone who might be thinking of committing suicide might be touched with just a word. But I think what should be done is that there should be a limitation to the preaching in a bus. There should be a limitation.
0: So what kind of limitation are we talking about?
3: Thank you. A kind of limitation that maybe if you want to preach in a bus, maybe the duration of your preaching, you know, it's maybe 2-3 minutes, drop your point and forget about it. This thing has been since when I was young, I've met preaching. I've heard about preaching in buses since when I was young, even up to now. And I think to me, there's no preaching in the bus is not synonymous to kidnapping. It's not synonymous to manslaughter. You understand? Just when you're expressing your view about religion. So let's leave that aside. And on the issue, I think you discussed about the issue of Adeyemi.
0: Yes, we did earlier.
3: Yeah, I think the point is this. The case is one-sided. I don't know the reason why Brother Adeyemi has not been allowed to be duly investigated. Why only Adeyemi is only being duly investigated? Record that this Adeyemi was talking about. He has six police officers that are escorting, that are guard. And he has two DSS officials that making eight personnel. The question is, who authorized those personnel to be guarding him? See, I think some of these things, we have to go deep into this investigation. When you ask ICPC to investigate such a matter, I'm telling you, it's going to be one-sided, and there's going to be a biased judgment. So I think, ultimately, my own opinion, I'm not really going to expect much from that investigation. Because recall that the Senate instructed IGP to bring in to their chambers, and whereas you let Mudabia Miller untouched. So what are you going to get from this? So it is nothing that we're going to get from it. Thank you very much, and have a nice
0: Thank you very much for your contribution, Mr. Gbenga Mari. Unfortunately, we cannot take any more calls. The studio manager is already standing in between us, and we have to leave now. I would like to say a big thank you to everybody who has been a part of the show this morning. Kem Sola, good. Thank you for coming out this
1: thank you so
0: this
1: much
0: morning. Yes,
1: it's a privilege.
0: Yes, and Perspective Unlimited takes place on Wales Radio 89.3 FM every Monday to Friday between 6:30 and 7:30 a.m. Do join us again tomorrow for a fresh edition and fresh headlines on Perspective, as we will be discussing major headlines as seen on the major newspapers in the country. Thank you once again. Stay blessed and stay tuned.

Good morning and welcome to AM Sports on Wales Radio 9.3 FM, your preferred awesome radio. Yes, let's preach the gospel of sport again this morning. My name is Lizette Femole Adeyewo, one and only sport baby.

And here's what's starting from local news this morning. And make I quickly tell you, say, now victory all round for Team Nigeria from WAFCON. I mean, WAF will be. To weightlifting, to volleyball, now victory. Well, yeah, let's start from the weightlifting this morning. Nigeria's Rafiatu Folasha Adelawa delivered a sensational performance to successfully defend a Commonwealth Games women 58kg weightlifting title. And now gold Rafiatu Folasha Adelawa win. She lifted 103kg in the snatch. She can't move further. She can't produce 126kg in the clean. And as she won't finish, she finished the remarkable 229kg in total to secure the gold medal. And with this outstanding display, Lawa display, she has earned Nigeria its sixth gold medal of the 2026 Commonwealth Games.

going to the world of volleyball this morning. Another victory. Nigeria under 18 boys volleyball team secured a place in the semi-finals of the 2026 African under 18 boys volleyball championship after a commanding 3-0 victory over Libya in the quarterfinals. Nigeria produced a dominant performance with a straight set win of 25-8, 25-14, 25-16 to continue their impressive run in the competition. Immediately the open whistle went off, Nigeria just took control. They overwhelmed Libya. Attacking play they there. Discipline defending they there. You can't talk about the minute they serve. Consistent serving they there. They can't maintain them from first set to second set to third set. They can't talk say Libya, oh, we're not gonna give you opportunity to mount comeback. And yes, this victory sends Nigeria into the last four. And who they go face like this? They go they face Cameroon for a place in the final of the Continental Championship. This 2026 African Under 18 Boys Volleyball Championship that was organized by the African Volleyball Confederation, it go finish on the 30th of July, and it featured 14 national teams competing for the Continental Honors.

And yes, yes, straight to the Waffle B on the 20. Impressive victory yesterday over Ghana. Impressive 4-2 victory over Ghana in the opening match of the Waffle B Under 20 Championship. You know, say yesterday that Ghana and Nigeria face, talking about the Flying Eagles, the Under 20, for this Waffle B competition. As they won't come begin their campaign, they say they go begin their campaign in style. They can't get commanding win over our rivals, West African rivals, talking about Ghana. They put themselves in a strong position, made a qualify for the knockout stage. But after the match, the head coach, Abdul Makaba, he can't talk, say, okay, this match don't go. We don't already play Amo. We win Amo now 4-2. Make we can shift our attention to the next match where we go get. He talk, say, the importance of maintaining focus and taking one match at a time. Now, he be him. He say, now how they go continue for this tournament. And now they don't shift their attention to the next match where they go get against Togo. Yes, according to Makaba, he said that a victory over Togo will secure their place in the semi-final. And yes, I'd like to call it a crucial clash against Togo.

Now let's see if they'll be able to build on this their impressive opening performance, the one against Ghana where they won 4-2, and they continue with Togo and they continue their strong start to the tournament.

Still on local news this morning. Let's go straight to the WAFCON. Yesterday was match day 2 of the 2026 CAF Women's African Cup of Nations. And I must say that not surprise I see that yesterday. Yes, for me it was a first major surprise, because Tanzania has stunned the defending champion South Africa. And Cote d'Ivoire, after marking their long-awaited return to the continental tournament, had a commanding victory over Burkina Faso. Now, we will talk about the match with Constant Tanzania and South Africa. It ended with a scoreline 2-1. When we say maybe we look at them, now the third time they face South Africa in WAFCON history. And for group stage, now the second consecutive edition. And if you say maybe talk about the history, remember I say I talk and say they don't face South Africa 3 times. They don't record 1 defeat, means say South Africa defeat them for that 1 time. The second time now draw. And this time they say don't defeat South Africa. From the 37th minute yesterday, Tanzania went on and showed early intent. But South Africa see, hey, where they go? Make I respond. But yes, Tanzania refused to settle for a point. And yeah, the substitute talking about has not Mbama, who later emerged as the hero in the 86th minute, went on to seal the famous victory against South Africa. Cote d'Ivoire also returned in style. I mean, they were literally just celebrating their return to the WAFCON after a 12-year absence. It means, eh? The last time where Cote d'Ivoire women go play for the WAFCON, now 12 years ago. They can't come back, they can't play with Burkina Faso yesterday. The scoreline are 4-1. Talk about a commanding victory.

All right, now for Group B, Tanzania and Cote d'Ivoire sit at the top with 3 points each. South Africa and Burkina Faso will now be under pressure to respond when the group resumes on Friday, when we know Senegal will go qualify to the knockout stage.

And yes, match day today. And this one even concerns Nigeria. By 6 p.m. today, Zambia will take on Egypt from Group C. And by 9 p.m. today, Nigeria, Malawi. We can talk away where. The 10th time champions, Nigeria will face Malawi. In the history of WAFCON, out of the 30 times that the tournament has been done, Nigeria has won it 10 times. South Africa once, and Equatorial Guinea twice. Person talk say make all of them gather play the match. When they can't reach final, when they can't call the defending champion, when they can't play against them. But yes, Nigeria will play in Malawi today by 9 p.m. And let us say that they will begin their quest for a record extending WAFCON title. Because Malawi are actually debutant in this tournament. So let's see if Nigeria under the head coach Justin Madugu will be targeting the 11th WAFCON title.

Now, a winning start will not only strengthen Nigeria's hopes of progressing to the knockout stages, but also reinforce the ambition of retaining the continental title and also get a slot in the World Cup. If you say make you can't check them head to head. Nigeria and Malawi have only met twice at the senior international level, both during the qualification campaign for the 2014 African Women's Championship. The first time when they beat Eden with a 1-1 draw. Before the second time they come meet again, they can't defeat them 2-0 in the return leg. So yes, Nigeria remains unbeaten against Malawi, recording 1 win and 1 draw while scoring 3 goals and conceding just 1. Today 9 p.m. Nigeria, Malawi.

Jamaica can give you this gist. On Saturday, they talk, say, the Italian Federation come out, they talk, say, okay, they don't find their head coach. They talk, say, na Andrea Pello they go give. Now, yesterday, we come here say, no, the deal done they off. Just 10 days after signing in, the Federation President Malago have decided against this because they find out say he get connection with the Russian brand. Talking about the Russian betting brand. So yes, it is over for Andrea Pello. If you know the gist where consign Italy, they find national coach. They first go Ancelotti. After the talk, say, he be Brazil new head coach now. He no feel leave them. He no feel go. They can say, okay, may they go Agba. May they go meet Pep Guardiola. Guardiola can't talk, say, no, say, he won't rest. He won't rest. He go still return, but he won't rest for now. Now, yeah, I come here, say, they don't already sign Andrea Pello. Say that he go be the new head coach for the Italian national team. That one a weekend, though. He can't reach yesterday evening. I can't see. They don't talk. Say deal done day off. So yes, the rest or the signing for the new Italy head coach is still on. Another gist where I break again. Now the one where concern the referee will officiate the 2026 World Cup final between Spain and Argentina. I'm talking about Slavko Vincic. He don't come out, he don't talk, say, he won't retire. He say he decided to stop refereeing after taking charge of the biggest match of his life. According to him, the World Cup final was the biggest match of his life. He said, wait till he could fight again. He said, make him just retire. And also, the Slovenian Football Association has confirmed that, yes, so Slavko Vincic has formally ended his career at the age of 46.

And yes, to gossip update this morning, talking about transfer updates. Before I take my leave, and I don't hear say Chelsea they try sign Johnny Welbeck. 35-year-old Johnny Welbeck. They say that years of experience they need. Talking about years of experience again, Chelsea are also trying to sign 36-year-old Jordan Anderson on a free transfer. My experience and Gen Z, Xabi Alonso won't put for the pitch. Still on transfer update this morning, Paris Saint-Germain have no plan to pursue a move for Manchester City's World Cup winning Spain midfielder Rodri. But yes, City are already bracing themselves for a bid from the Spanish giant, talking about Real Madrid for the 30-year-old, but remain hopeful that yes, he will sign a new contract. Leeds United are set to agree a €40 million deal to sign 23-year-old England goalkeeper James Trafford for Manchester City. And Manchester United don't enter talk to send their forward, and Netherlands forward Joshua Zigzig. They say they won't send them on a season-long loan to Juventus in a deal where talks say option day where they go buy at €30 million. Paris Saint-Germain are also interested in Parma Zion Suzuki, the 23-year-old Japan goalkeeper who has also been linked with Aston Villa and Juventus. Crystal Palace have also reached an agreement on personal terms with Brest 19-year-old French centre-back Raphael Le Guen. And last but not the least this morning, you can sign Paris Saint-Germain. Ibrahim Baye has been offered to both Liverpool and Manchester City after his agents made it clear that the Senegal forward will not be joining Aston Villa this summer. Some very, very interesting transfer gossip. But let's see how it's going to be. Thank you very much for tuning in and listening to AM Sport this morning. My name no change. I am Lizeth Femi Oloyade, your one and only sport baby. Enjoy the rest of the day. Bye for now.

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Yeah, yeah, yeah. Yes, boss, am I with the flow, boss? No more, yes, boss, no boss. No boss, so long you scope, boss. While you eat green like locusts, so us masses live low cost. Hunger, poverty, choke us. You say there's a new plan for us. It's no lie, how you gonna show us? Old man just fighting, thinking, you were rising, money sinking. BHCN still blinking, BHCN to the fighting. I keep on singing, writing, people voting, we coping. Country broken, leaders heartless, open my eyes, still darkness. It's about that time that I spit that rhyme that can touch that mind. Who can tell that friend, who can take that stand, we can reach that end.

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real estate in Lebanon. Wells, no, Lenboy, Wells Radio. It is well with you. It is well with your souls. Koda, it is well with Nigeria, Pelu. Lagbara alone, yojo well if we be one on it. As it is loading, your joy is shagging me. Lagome was a vigila, loaded to Bagidioro. Nigeria, our country. Nigeria, your country. Nigeria, my country. Or really, they were on the Nigeria. You soon abo. 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But do can say. 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

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We're reaching you live from World Broadcasting House along Galafi Avenue, Oluoli State, Ibadan. I am Tobi Owoaje. First, the headlines. House faces pressure to summon Gbajabiamila Mila in fake agency probe. IGP Disu redeploys 10 AIG in major police shakeup. Paul Bear under fire for extended trip to Geneva. Iran condemns Ukraine over Caspian Sea attacks. And in the ever-exciting world of sports, NFF AFC Toronto condemns racist abuse of Super Falcons Okoronkwo. Those are the headlines. Now the news in detail.

The House of Representatives Ad Hoc Committee investigating the controversial Presidential Foreign Investment Promotion Council is facing growing calls to expand its probe by inviting the Chief of Staff to the President, Femi Gbajabiamila. Lawmakers have also directed the Inspector General of Police to produce the alleged promoter of the non-existent agency, Adeniyi Adeyemi, for questioning tomorrow. The committee issued a directive on Monday after hearing testimonies from top government officials, including the head of civil service of the Federation, D.D. Walson Jack, Budget Office Director General Tanimu Yakubu, senior officials of the Central Bank of Nigeria, the Office of the Accountant General, and the Nigerian Police Force. Adeyemi, who has reportedly been in police custody for more than 2 weeks, is expected to appear before the committee on Wednesday to respond to questions arising from the ongoing investigation.

Inspector General of Police Tunji Disu has carried out a major reshuffle within the Nigerian Police Force, approving the immediate redeployment of 10 Assistant Inspector General of Police AIGs to key operational, administrative, and training positions across the country. The latest posting, which takes immediate effect, are part of efforts to strengthen leadership across strategic police formations and improve coordination within the force. A police wireless directive issued from the federal headquarters in Abuja yesterday instructed all affected commands and departments to implement the changes without delay. Police authorities stressed that every officer concerned is expected to assume duty immediately in line with the directive.

Senate has clarified the provision prescribing penalties for preaching, hawking, and trading inside commercial vehicles is not a new law, but an existing section of the Federal Road Safety Commission Act that has been enforced since 2007. The clarification follows public criticism of the proposed Federal Road Safety Corps Amendment Bill 2026, which retains a 50,000 naira fine for anyone convicted of the offence. The proposed amendment sparked widespread reaction from religious groups, opposing parties and civilian and civil society organizations, with many expressing concerns that it could restrict religious activities and further burden Nigerians facing economic hardship. Responding to the controversy, Senate Leader Okoyemi Bamidele said the provision had been misrepresented, stressing that the bill does not criminalize public preaching or introduce a new offense, but simply retains an existing provision aimed at promoting safety in commercial vehicles.

Questions are mounting in Cameroon over the prolonged absence of Paul Biya, who has been in Switzerland for several weeks. An official statement says that the 93-year-old leader traveled to Geneva on June 7th for what was described as a short private visit with his wife. The Cameroonian government has dismissed speculation about his health, insisting the president is well and denying reports that he was hospitalized. However, opposition figures says his continued absence has created an institutional vacuum, with calls for a formal process to determine the temporary or permanent incapacity of a sitting president. President Biya, the world's oldest serving head of state, has ruled Cameroon for more than four decades. His extended stays abroad have previously drawn criticisms, including a 50-day absence from the country in late 2024.

A judge in the United States has ruled that musician David will stand trial over the murder of a 14-year-old girl whose remains were found last September in a vehicle linked to him. The decision followed a 5-day preliminary hearing in Los Angeles, during which prosecutors presented witness testimony and photographic evidence. The singer, whose legal name is David Anthony Burke, has pleaded not guilty to the charges of murder and sexual assault. Prosecutors allege Burke fatally stabbed the teenager before dismembering her body following years of sexual abuse. He is due to be formally arraigned on August 31st, with the trial expected to begin within 90 days.

Iran has strongly condemned Ukrainian President Volodymyr Zelensky after he announced that Ukrainian forces had struck vessels allegedly linked to Iran in the Caspian Sea, an attack Tehran says killed one sailor. Iran's foreign ministry spokesperson Ismail Baghaei described Zelensky's action as reckless, warning that such moves could have unpredictable consequences for Ukraine and the wider region. He also insisted that the Strait of Hormuz remains closed due to what he called U.S. aggression and the continued lack of security in the region. The remarks comes as diplomatic efforts continued to prevent renewed conflict following a pause in U.S. strikes on Iran after nearly 2 weeks of escalating attacks.

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In the exciting world of sports, the Nigerian Football Federation and Canadian club AFC Toronto have condemned the racist abuse directed at Super Falcons midfielder Esther Okoronkwo on social media following the theft of her money during the 2026 Women's Africa Cup of Nations in Morocco. A hotel worker was arrested after stealing cash belonging to Okoronkwo. Moroccan authorities recovered the money, returned it to the player, and sentenced the offender to 6 months in prison. Despite the swift action, the midfielder was later targeted with racist comments and monkey emojis online. In a separate statement, the Nigerian Football Federation and AFC Toronto described the abuse as unacceptable and reaffirmed their support for the Nigerian international, stressing that racism and discrimination have no place in football or the society.

And that's it on the world news at noon. Before we end the news, here are the highlights. The House of Representatives ad hoc committee investigating the controversial Presidential Foreign Investment Promotion Council is facing growing calls to expand its probe by inviting the Chief of Staff to the President, Femi Gbajabiamila. Inspector General of Police Tunji Disu has carried out a major reshuffle within the Nigerian Police Force, approving the immediate redeployment of 10 Assistant Inspector General of Police AIGs to key operational, administrative, and training positions across the country. Questions mounting in Cameroon over the prolonged absence of the President Paul Biya, who has been in Switzerland for several weeks. An official statement says the 93-year-old leader traveled to Geneva on June 7th for what was described as a short private stay with his wife. Iran has strongly condemned Ukrainian President Volodymyr Zelensky after he announced that Ukrainian forces had struck vessels allegedly linked to Iran in the Caspian Sea, an attack Tehran says killed one sailor. In sports, the Nigerian Football Federation and Canadian club AFC Toronto have condemned the racist abuse directed at Super Falcons midfielder Esther Gorungo on social media following the theft of her money during the 2026 Women African Cup of Nations in Morocco. The bulletin was compiled and edited by Kunle Olowu. Stay connected with us on all social media platforms at World Radio 893. 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I am Toby Owoaji. Thank you for listening and God bless you.

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2: Hello, Miss Flora. 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

0: Hello, everybody. 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

planet here. 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Hey, y'all see? Only you with them. 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

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Hey, y'all see. 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